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6: No,
5: you're able to get that kind of analysis from someone who has been there, has been the ambassador to Germany, has had to deal with all these NATO issues. 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
6: It's not merely talking heads on talking points. These are people who have lived it their whole life, who've been experts in these different areas, and we're able to bring it to you, whether it's the legal, whether it's the political, whether it's the diplomatic world and the negotiating world, the world, the law of war. I mean, all of that combined, we're able to bring it to you every day on Seculo and analyze it with what's going on in the world in real time.
5: So when you support the work of the ACLJ, it is things like filing that brief at the Supreme Court. 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We appreciate it. We'll be right back with your phone calls here on Seculo.
7: After nearly 50 years, Roe v. Wade, the tragic ruling that manufactured a so-called right to abortion, has been overturned by the United States Supreme Court. This is the moment the ACLJ has been fighting for. It's the biggest victory we've achieved in our three-decade-long fight against the soulless abortion industry. And believe me, abortionists like Planned Parenthood are devastated. This victory would not have been possible without the steadfast prayer and support of ACLJ members like you. On behalf of the entire ACLJ, I thank you for standing with us against the abortion industry and helping us save defenseless babies. I thank you for making this victory possible. And I ask you for your continued prayer and support as we continue to battle against barbaric new abortion laws across our nation.
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5: Welcome back to Seculo, final segment of the broadcast. Jordan, let's get to some phone calls. Let's go ahead and go to Karen from North Carolina on line 3. Karen, you're on Seculo.
13: Hi, thank you for taking my call. My question is, why would the socialists from New York be sworn into Congress when they don't support the U.S. Constitution? One woman said she ran out of napkins, so she wiped her hands on the U.S. flag.
5: Right, it's disgusting. It is disgusting.
6: Yeah, I think for one is we need to talk about all those things, right? That needs to be known. But number two is that the Constitution that they're taking an oath on, they're going to say that they view it in a totally different way that you do, and that it's not unpatriotic to see it their way. That it can be read this way to them. The truth is.

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0: I have stood next to Daria Lisa and I have said, our next congresswoman. And I've said these words in the way that many of us will say, inshallah. In the beginning, we hope, but we don't know how close it is. And the closer and closer we get to the day, the more that we believe. And now that language of hope is a language of fact.
1: Aye, aye, aye. That's Mayor Mamdani celebrating yet another Democratic Socialist winning a seat there in New York City. And the country better wake up. But the country better figure out that that there are those who do not have the same values or same approach, that they've learned to put a pretty smile, a pretty face on it, but it is so fundamentally different than what the United States of America, I believe, in my personal opinion, truly believes in. And that the socialists want that equity. They want that sameness of outcome. And they are willing to take the means of production, the means of your success, the means of people, and be able to use that and give it to somebody else just because they think that's what they want to do. And I think that we have got to pay attention as a country and as a nation, because this is some scary stuff, folks. And they are winning some elections, and yeah, it's in some of the most liberal places on our planet. But wake up, America. We're turning 250 for a reason. Let's make sure that we do the right thing, because it is the greatest country on the face of the planet. Stay with us. We'll be right back.
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3: Fox News, I'm Ted Lindner. Venezuela's health minister tonight announcing at least 235 people have died after two powerful earthquakes struck Venezuela last night.
4: More than 1,000 others are hurt and many remain missing. Officials fear hundreds may still be trapped under collapsed buildings, and rescue crews are racing against time.
3: That's Fox's Katie Byrne. And President Trump at the White House hosting a Rose Garden Club dinner for American farmers. During his remarks, he touted his work on energy for farming equipment.
5: I ended the electric vehicle mandate, which would have gutted the ethanol industry forever. And I saved your ethanol industry, and I think everyone knows that.
3: The president signing an executive order to accelerate innovation in America's food supply through agriculture modernization in an effort to empower farmers and ranchers and bolster the strength and security of the country's food supply. 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
1: Yeah, 560. The

I am fired up. I am so excited about America 250. The whole idea that we're going to celebrate the 250th anniversary. Now, I'm old enough that I remember when we celebrated our 200th anniversary. I was just a little kid, but I remember that. And now that we're going 250, wow, it's making me feel a little bit old, but also really, really proud. America is amazing. You know, we got people in harm's way. We're having to fight and deal with things on the Strait of Hormuz and Iran. We've got people who are serving in the Pacific, in the Atlantic. I just hope those men and women know how much we love and care for them, especially when they're away from their families in these times. And to the men and women who serve in our, the blue, you know, that wear the uniform, protect us, those first responders, can't thank them enough. And thanks to Sean for letting me fill in here. Now, we got Rob Schneider coming up. You don't want to go anywhere except, you know, maybe type in Jason in the house every once in a while. But stay with us, because when we get back after this break, guess what? We are going to be coming back with none other than Rob Schneider.

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1: Fox News, I'm Ted Linder. At least 235 people are now confirmed dead after those two powerful earthquakes struck Venezuela.
2: More than 1,000 others are hurt and many remain missing. Officials fear hundreds may still be trapped under collapsed buildings, and rescue crews are racing against time.
1: That's Fox's Katie Byrne. After returning from negotiations with Iran and Switzerland, Vice President J.D. Vance joining a sit-down conversation at the Richard Nixon Presidential Library in Yorba Linda, California, to promote his new book, but also defending President Trump's long-term objectives in Iran.
3: He says, we came what we set out to do. We created incredible diplomatic, economic, and military leverage. Let's use that leverage to go and accomplish an even bigger win for the American people. That's what he's asked us to do. It's not over yet, but so far, so good.
1: The Trump administration insists Iran will never have a nuclear weapon. 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

0: to the American Spirit, the perfect book for our semi-sesquicentennial. 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Admiral McRaven, always good to see you. Thank you, sir. Don't go anywhere, America. I'll be right back to wrap up today's Hugh Hewitt Show.
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0: Welcome back, America. 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

0: 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And thanks again for being a part of O'Connor and Company today.
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4: Sending help to Venezuela. I'm Ted Lindner, Fox News. The U.S. pledging to provide assistance to the country after two devastating earthquakes this week. Secretary of State Marco Rubio detailing the Pentagon's part.
5: The Department of War is going to have to play a logistical, big logistical role here because they have the ability to land in challenging places. Right now, the airport in Caracas is damaged. One of the runways is cracked.
4: Venezuela's acting president declaring a state of emergency, warning the number of dead expected to climb. The health minister on Thursday night claiming at least 235 people are confirmed dead and thousands others injured. Iran's Revolutionary Guard Corps attacking a cargo ship in the Strait of Hormuz Thursday.
6: A U.S. official is confirming that an Iranian drone hit that cargo vessel called the Ever Lovely as it was exiting the Strait of Hormuz off the Omani coast. The ship is Singapore flagged. UK authorities say there was damage to the ship's bridge, but no casualties. The attack violates the memorandum of understanding signed between the U.S. and Iran just 8 days ago. That deal had helped sharply increase the amount of oil flowing through the strait. CENTCOM says more than 500 ships and 250 million barrels of crude have flowed through the strait since early May through the U.S. military's help with both mine clearance and transit coordination.
4: Fox's Lauren Simonetti. The evacuation of ships from the Strait of Hormuz was halted for a time Thursday by a U.N. agency. President Trump saying the strait has reopened. A top official in the National Park Service saying a liner along the bottom of the Lincoln Memorial reflecting pool was cut with a sharp knife or razor this month that caused damage to the foam ceiling installed as part of the $16 million rehab project. President Trump claims incidents of the pool have led to the arrests of six people. And a new Gallup poll finds 2 in 3 Americans facing financial hardship because of increased gas prices. The poll comes in the wake of a rise in prices at the pump since the war against Iran started in late February. 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
19: Larry Elder here, the sage from South Central, the prince of Pico Union, the czar of common sense, the great Eldersky, Don Lorenzo. Welcome to the program. No Victor Krebs allowed.

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4: Please, need to hear some Jimi Hendrix playing the Star Spangled Banner. God bless America. Thank you, Larry. Have a good day.
5: 888-971-SAGE, 888-971-7243. Larry Elder, Salem News Channel, coming up. We continue our discussion about Iran. Supreme Court sides with Trump on two immigration cases, including one that allows for the resumption of the deportation of Haiti DACA recipients. 21% of Americans say there is, quote, too much effort to combat government fraud, close quote. Why would anybody say there's too much effort to combat government fraud unless they were benefiting from that government fraud? Joy Behar says, I'm not afraid of democratic socialism because Social Security is Democrat socialism. No, it isn't. All of this and more, 888-971-SAGE, 888-971-7243. James Carville had a few things to say about the socialists who won their primaries, number 42.
6: The New York Times reported, and I have the quote right here, I'll get to it. She is against, pass off all her views. She has attacked interracial relationships in the American flag. Lady, I ain't in the same party as you. I'm sorry. I'm just not. And I actually do think it's time for Democrats to talk the S word, schism. I really do. And everybody's always said, no, we're coalition, we're big tent. And there's just some that I can't be in the same tent with. And we talk about what Madame was 3 for 3 last night in Manhattan. They call it the commie corridor. Fine. Jason Crow's service pack, vote bets, 10 for 11. You wouldn't know Jason Crow exists.
7: Okay. No, you wouldn't.
6: You wouldn't know it. You wouldn't know Abigail Sandberg exists. You wouldn't know. And I want to be very specific. I understand the free press for being here because if they nominated David Duke or something like that, we'd be the same way. Understand all that. To extent I understand the Times, because they are the New York Times, so they have to cover, they are the hometown newspaper. But the idea that we must neglect everything else that's going on, all of these other primaries, all the recruits Jason has, all huge, phenomenal successes we've had, and declare that the party is now under the control of the Democratic Socialists of New York City is insane. But

0: no longer, not after the Supreme Court invade in Mullen v. Doe yesterday and said, yes, in fact, the Department of Homeland Security and the President of the United States have the righteous power to remove temporary protected status for those to whom it was conferred, basically. Alito writing the majority opinion in a 6-3 decision. The definitive line, though, actually, was the Justice Clarence Thomas concurrence, in which he said, first, district court didn't have jurisdiction here. Basically, you cannot, there is no judicial review for DHS determinations as to whether or not somebody should be conferred temporary protected status, number one. But here's the line. Even assuming jurisdiction, writes Thomas in his concurrence, the equal protection claim fails for the additional reason that aliens have no equal protection rights against the federal government. There's a difference between the American citizen and the alien who is here under a temporary grant of consent to be here. Distinctions, lines being drawn, an important statement in the concurrence. The decision, the most important thing, Shannon Bream reporting for Fox.
1: In a 6-3 opinion, the court held that the administration has the discretion to end temporary protected status, or TPS, for immigrants who have legal status allowing them to be in the U.S. as a result of their home countries being deemed unsafe due to conditions like a natural disaster or war. The relevant statute reads, quote, there is no judicial review of any determination of the DHS secretary with respect to the designation or termination of extension of a designation. The court adding, quote, the text is clear.
0: Yeah, and it also, the logic is unassailable, right? Grant of this temporary protected status for people under these conditions, as Bream described, that has to be based on the recommendation of the relevant professionals at the Department of Homeland Security up to the secretary, and ultimately the decision of the president to agree. I mean, the president doesn't have plenary power with respect to immigration, but substantial. And so this wasn't a close case. And, you know, for those three usual suspects who voted against this, they should be embarrassed, but I know that is not something they're capable of. Stephen Miller on the court's decision.
2: In the case of TPS, or temporary protected status, aka amnesty for Haitian migrants, this is a victory 10 years in the making, if you can believe it. In the first Trump administration, President Trump ended TPS for Haitian illegals and was frozen by the courts. The Biden administration came in. They flew Haitians right over the border by airplane, dumped them into American towns all over the country, particularly in Springfield, Ohio, destroying these tight-knit communities, and gave them all, again, this TPS, temporary protected status, which gives them unfettered access to welfare and other benefits in the United States. Trump ended that benefit again here in the second term, even though the statute says that it is judicially unreviewable, meaning Congress said the courts can't review it. Our rogue radical judges stymied that for the last 16 months, and again, now here we are because of the Supreme Court, and we can finally remove these Haitian illegal migrants from the United States. It is a momentous victory, albeit this should have never taken 10 years. It is outrageous that we have judges in this country who continue to supplant their own radical beliefs for the democratic views and judgments of hardworking American citizens.
0: Uh-huh. And so now, alternatively, the argument is that this is a death sentence from the same people that when Trump referred to Haiti as one of those S-hole countries, recoiled in horror. Photos are circulating online of the likes of Bill Maher and Conan O'Brien and Susan Sarandon and other Hollywood celebrities wearing their Haiti is already great, or Haiti is great already t-shirts in protest to Trump's intemperate language. Oh, heavens. It was op-eds in the New York Post This is how ignorant you have to be to call Haiti a asshole. President Trump's defenders don't know anything about Haiti's history or the United States's. That was then. And now it's, this is, you know, imperiling these Haitians that are enjoying temporary protected status to essentially demand or deport them back to their home country. 312-642-5600, alphawealthgroup.com, call and text line. And the issue is here, too, it's not a lack of empathy for Haitians who don't want to go back to that country. It's obviously a country that has long struggled to get its act together. But there's a couple of problems. One is that, to paraphrase Milton Friedman, with respect to TPS, nothing has become so permanent as temporary protected status. Talking about temporary protected status, not just for the Haitians and Syrians who were really at issue in this case, but for people from a number of countries, but that goes on for decades. You know, if it essentially constitutes the plurality of your life in a particular place, then I don't know if you can really use the word temporary anymore. And so what's the standard? And you heard it in the Shannon Bream reporting. A natural disaster. So the time to recover from a natural disaster, or, you know, the threat that civil strife of a particular magnitude, that could imperil otherwise peaceful pluralist people. So you give them temporary refuge until that subsides. And unfortunately, it's been very difficult to get any relief from civil strife in Haiti. However, as Stephen Miller said in further explaining this, you know, the fact that there are violent areas of Haiti, particularly violent areas of Haiti, and they can't seem to get their act together to produce a stable government, I mean, that's not the standard for an open-ended stay in this country.
3: Does the administration consider Haiti a safe country?
4: For Haitians, absolutely.
3: For Haitians?
4: Yes.
3: Yes,
4: Haitians live in Haiti. It's not our position that Haitians should leave Haiti. I mean, it'd be crazy for us to say that Haitians couldn't live in Haiti. It's their country. Of course Haitians should live in Haiti. There's no viable asylum, or use a technical term here, CAT claim, or withholding claim, for any Haitian seeking relief from going back to Haiti, to their homeland. The fact that there might be pockets of Haiti where there's higher crime rates, guess what? There's pockets of Chicago with crime rates just as high, right? There's pockets of cities like St. Louis with crime just as high. Pockets of Los Angeles with crime just as high. It has never been the case that having communities that have high crime rates is a basis for asylum. Never has been, never will be. Thank you all. Have a great day.
0: Tom Homan was down in Florida with Ron DeSantis when the decision came down, talking about wrapping it up at Alligator Alcatraz because it had served its purpose. Now that ICE has surged resources such that that temporary facility is not required. Anyway, that was a side issue. Tom Homan on the SCOTUS decision here.
5: You know, I've been doing this since 1984. TPS has never been temporary. That's why the whole statute exists. Temporarily give people protection while the country's in turmoil or after they suffer a hurricane. But the problem is no administration have had the guts to actually follow that statute. President Trump has the guts to follow the law. So temporary means temporary. When the condition of that country gets better, they need to go home. There are millions of people standing in line, want to be part of the greatest nation on earth. And that goes back to my early point. People say, why are you arresting them if they're not criminal during 10 years? Because they cheated the system. They may have been in 10 years, so let's remember, when you enter the country legally, it's a crime, and they're doing that, putting themselves in front of the line while millions of people are taking their tests, doing their background investigation, paying their fees to be part of the greatest nation on earth. So temporary means temporary, and I'm grateful for that decision.
0: Somebody who's not grateful for that decision is the governor of Ohio. That's where Springfield, Ohio is. You know, it's in Ohio. Republican Mike DeWine, saying the policy to remove these individuals from the country is a mistake. As a result of today's ruling, the over 10,000 Haitians who have been living in Ohio, mostly in the Springfield area.
6: In Springfield, they're eating the dogs.
0: Okay. Legally through TPS will now be here illegally and will be subject to immediate deportation. This also means that while these Haitians were working and contributing to our community,

0: Well, okay. Well, the professionals that are here, wouldn't they be in better service to their country there? Number one. And number two, to John Daniel Davidson's point, which is an important one, there were other places where they could have refuge, and they're choosing America and they want to stay. Understandably, it's the best place to be. But agreeing with us that it's the best place to be doesn't give you license to stay. That's the problem that seems to evade the identitarian left. George in Naperville.
1: Yes, Stan, do you know if there will be any pet parades celebrating this decision?
0: I'm not sure about that, but there was a Haitian vigil that was offered up by the left. It went a little something like this.

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1: Thousands are still feared missing, buried under rubble. I'm Dave Anthony, Fox News. In Venezuela, from Wednesday's back-to-back strong earthquakes a minute apart.
2: Right now, the U.S. and countries from around the world are rushing desperately needed aid to hard-hit Venezuela. At least 235 people are dead and 4,300 hurt. Crews are searching for survivors who may still be stuck under the many buildings and homes that collapsed. The Trump administration is now pledging $150 million in aid. The U.S. is also sending military personnel search and rescue crews.
1: That's Fox's Carly Shimkus. Ukraine bombarded Russia overnight with one of the biggest counterattacks of the war, launching hundreds of drones across Russia and Russian-held Crimea after recent Ukrainian drone strikes did damage to oil refineries and military targets. There's renewed drama in the Strait of Hormuz, which President Trump has insisted is open after the deal with Iran, but Fox's Madeline Rivera reports one cargo ship came under attack, hit with an Iranian drone.
3: As a result, the International Maritime Organization says it's pausing the evacuation operation until it gets more clarity on the situation. The IRGC's Navy has warned vessels will only be allowed to pass in routes that Iran has approved. The Persian Gulf Strait Authority says the consequences arising from passage through unauthorized routes shall be the responsibility of the owner, operator, and vessel commander. But the president remains confident in the deal the U.S. has struck.
4: We cannot let Iran have a nuclear weapon.
1: Oil prices are down another 3%. WTI at $69 a barrel is almost back to the level before the Iran conflict. Brent crude's already under its price in late February. At soccer's World Cup, a last-minute loss for Team USA.
5: Comes back to the top of the box now. It's clipped in at the backside. Matt Turner, it's stopped home. Turkey, a score, the winning goal.
1: Turkey beat the U.S. 3-2 on Fox, but with earlier wins, the American team already advanced the next round. 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
6: 62 degrees at 6:02 on AM 560, The Answer. I'm Mike Scott in the QC Kinetics Newsroom. Two boats collided on Lake Michigan near the Loop late last night. Coast Guard tells us it was notified of that crash involving 14 people near Monroe Harbor. Three, including a woman in grave condition, were rushed to nearby Northwestern Hospital. Chicago Fire says two others were taken to Stroger Hospital. Two men are dead in a shooting on Chicago's northwest side. Police say both victims were found shot yesterday inside of a home in the 7800 block of West Cahill Terrace. Oak Park police are investigating the sexual assault of a child. Police say the girl was approached on Wednesday in an alley in the 1100 block of South Lyman by a male riding a bicycle. The male grabbed the girl from behind and placed a hand up the victim's shorts. The suspect took off and remains on the loose for now. Illinois now has the fifth highest error rate in the nation for improper payments to recipients of federal food subsidies. U.S. Department of Agriculture says the nation's states and territories made a collective $10 billion in improper SNAP payments during 2025. Illinois ranked fifth with an error rate of almost 15%. Governor J.B. Pritzker.
7: It's all with the goal by the federal government to basically push people off of SNAP.
6: Illinois House Republican leader Tony McCombie disagrees. Said the governor promised to improve the error rate.
8: You're not serving the most vulnerable people who need it. And that's really what's more concerning for me is the amount of money that will be lost to the people that actually need it because they're not willing to do their job.
6: Starting October 1st, states with an average error rate of more than 6% will pay for administrative costs, potentially costing Illinois about $800 million a year. Chicago Public School officials say there are some services that will not be touched as the district works to plug a projected $732 million deficit for the upcoming school year. However, CTU claims this morning the district is reducing the number of school days next year.
9: From CPS and the city, we've been meeting weekly for months, that they believe they may have to cancel 2 weeks of school this year.
6: Jackson Potter, vice president of the union, says that's on top of proposed cuts to librarians and athletic directors. Chicago sports, Cubs beat the Mets 4-3. They take on Milwaukee tonight, while the White Sox take on the Royals in the first of three at the rate. The news, a service of the AM 560 store, t-shirts, hoodies, and more when you go to 560theanswer.com/store. 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
6: 609. Let's get a quick update on the roads in the Team Hochberg Traffic Center. Chicago Fire's staging for a structure fire right now. Sheridan Road at Foster. Accident, right lane blocked, semi in the ditch, westbound on the Jane Addams I-90 right at US 20 in Hampshire. An accident reported on the Bishop Ford rollover semi. Two right lanes are blocked inbound between 130th and 115th. Traffic, a service of the AM 560 Advantage, where membership has its privileges. 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Chicago's Morning Answer continues next, but first, a check of your forecast in the Air Right Heating and Cooling Weather Center.
19: Today will be mostly cloudy and cooler with a chance of rain reaching a high of 68. Tonight, expect partly cloudy skies with a low of 61. Tomorrow will be pleasant with a mix of clouds and some sunshine peeking through, reaching a high of 78. I'm meteorologist Jason Caterina on AM 560, The Answer.
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0: And it's almost like the thing you have to fit in on an elite college campus is like a tent to go out and protest.
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1: Yeah, right. Carolyn Gorman, fellow at the Manhattan Institute. Carolyn, thanks so much for joining us. Appreciate it.
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0: Less so in the coming days and weeks, apparently. Chris Rogers Park on Chicago's Morning Answer.
1: Hey, Dan. Love that song. There's another one, by the way, if you can find it. It's called Eat the Cat, and it's more of a dance version. And if you see the video, it's like really good-looking girls saying Eat the Cat. And if you can get the double entendre, you might enjoy it.
0: Okay, thank you. Yes, thank you for providing a roadmap. I appreciate it.
1: It's fun. I'm workshopping an analogy to the batting lineup of Major League for Trump's situation here. So he gets in office, second term. He's like Willie Mays ace right out the gate. Boom. I'm like, we're going to do some winning here. Mm-hmm. Then he's doing this Venezuela stuff. He's getting gas prices down a little bit. But I think what he did with Venezuela and then Iran, he's like, I'm Serrano. I am going to hit a grand slam. I am going to drop these gas prices to a dollar.
0: He's got to learn to hit the curveball, though. That's the problem.
1: Exactly. He no hit curveball too good. But I wish he wouldn't have done that, because now he's basically Tom Berenger trying to eke out a bunt and barely make it to first base, trying to get across the line for the midterm. That's where we're at.
0: Well, okay. All right. From Willie Mays Hayes to Pedro Serrano to Tom. Okay. All right. Thanks for the call. Yeah. What are you doing up here? I couldn't make it the Mexican leagues. Yeah. Okay. Matt, Southside.
2: Hey, good morning, Dan. I was going to say that lady that you played where she was saying that they lost by 55 votes,
0: yeah.
2: That right there shows when these Democrats say that the illegals voting doesn't make that big of a difference because it's not that many votes. But right there, all they need is 55. And the other thing I wanted to say was we knew aliens ate cats, anybody who watched Alf back in the 80s.
0: Thanks for the call, Matt. Nice Alf reference. By the way, just to add a little bit more texturing to the DSA program. So you heard from the co-chair. How many co-chairs do they have this DSA thing? You know, figure it's a Politburo type committee. But anyway, as I said, what she's had to say was from an organizational point of view, very interesting. And there are lessons to be learned there for conservative grassroots types. On the New York City DSA steering committee is the niece of Neville Singham, the billionaire Chi-Com ally, actually over there now, who's like George Soros 2.0, funding a lot of this grassroots subversive activity on the left. Her name is Alicia Singham Goodwin. And this is their program going forward, building on the big wins.
3: But we've got more work to do. So how are we actually going to win on all the things that Abir talked to us about? And I'll say honestly, it's up to all of you. Nothing is a given right now. These electoral victories are truly exhilarating, but they're just one piece of building the power that we need to transform people's lives. So concretely, we're fighting to win the affordability agenda that we campaigned so hard for during Soran's mayoral race. We are going to freeze the rent tomorrow. We've got a campaign for fast and free buses. We have to make the leap from the exciting Mayor's 2K pilot program to really universal childcare. And like Abir said, if we're going to do that, we need to have enough money by taxing the rich. And so next year in Albany, 2027 is going to be all about that. We'll have the same uphill battle that we've had every year we fought to tax the rich, but we're going in with double the number of our socialists in office and hopefully double the number of DSA members on the ground to really keep the pressure up. And who knows, if we grow and we build enough between now and then, the next year in 2028, we might be working on a campaign for a Democratic Socialist for president.
0: Yeah, might be. I'd say probably will be. That's where this is going. I mean, it's not inexorable, and there's pushback. I mean, you heard on the news during the show today about this group of centrist Democrats. I mean, were they meeting in a phone booth? We want to distinguish ourselves. We're not going to get rolled over by the DSA types. You are going to get rolled over. Not all of you, not at the same time, but you're going to get rolled over because that's the way it's going. There doesn't really seem to be anybody or any organization on the left that has the temerity and tenacity to hold up under this onslaught. By the way, she mentioned the rent freeze going into effect yesterday. Yeah, it did. New York City officially approved a rent freeze on nearly 1 million rent-stabilized apartments. You can freeze the rent, but of course, landlords can't freeze the costs like property taxes and maintenance and so on and so forth. An interesting note here, 44% of the rent-stabilized units in New York City are occupied by people born outside of the United States, which is the core constituency that puts Orrin Mamdani in office. So that's the DSA executing part of their program, conferring benefits to their constituents. They're not trying to be all things to all people. They are serving the people who provided the manpower to put them in office at the expense of, yes, productive people, at the expense of private properties, whatever. That's the revolution. And it will be televised, despite what Gil Scott-Heron said. Bob in Naperville.
4: Yeah, Dan, if the Dems had their way and were truly honest with themselves, SNAP would stand for soda, nicotine, alcohol, and pot. Have a great day.
0: Jordan in Antioch.
5: Morning, Dan. The comment that 7% in New York, the thing that the conservatives or Republicans, people on the right don't seem to grasp, and I don't know why they don't grasp it, just maybe because they're lazy or they're just blind, willfully blind. That same 7% is going to vote in the general election. You add in the ballot harvesting, which they're real good at, potential fraud, don't want to say there is any, but there is fraud. You add into that, and then you add into low propensity of the conservatives or Republicans that will come out and vote because they expect somebody else to carry the water for me. And that's how we get Lauren Underwood. That's how we didn't get Jeannie Ives over top of Bruce Rauner here, because Lake County, who there's no reason why Lake County should have ever voted originally for Lauren Underwood, but they just, you don't go vote. And that should be a lesson to everybody that wants to sit and bitch about how bad things are and all this and that. Well, they're bad because one, you're not voting, and two, you're not trying to get other people out to vote to go with you and stressing the importance of it. And the other thing is, you just talking about the rent freeze. You don't think that's coming here? I heard a guy on one of the other podcasts talking about that's their plan. They spelled that out. They're going to freeze the rent. Costs are going to go up. They're not going to be able to maintain the buildings. And then they're going to come in and take that building from you.
0: That's right.
5: Because you're not providing, and that's how it starts. And like you said, they get the camel's nose is not in the tent. His whole head, he's about to stick his shoulders in, and it's the Republic. I mean, I understand the Trump phenomenon and everything, but it's the Republicans' fault, the Republican voters' fault that this is happening, because you don't go out and vote in the primary. What does it literally take you, an hour to just go and cast a vote? I mean, that's if at the very least, that's all anybody's in. You don't have to go and knock on doors and hang flyers. If you do, fantastic. That's great. But on the other hand, what does it take you to just stop in and cast a vote as a roadblock or a potential roadblock to this crap that you're going to sit and keyboard warrior about and then scream and yell at your family who don't want to hear it from you because they're tired of it? So I don't, just vote. Just get out and get off your ass and go vote and try to protect the rights that you say are so sacred to you.
0: Thanks, Jordan. Appreciate it. Clarence Thomas, since he's in the news with his concurrence yesterday, that was quite powerful. The speech he gave that we talked about a couple months ago at University of Texas in Austin about sort of America at 250, some of his important reflections. Clarence Thomas on progressivism or the DSA or the neo-Bolsheviks that are ascendant.
6: Progressivism seeks to replace the basic premises of the Declaration of Independence and hence our form of government. It holds that our rights and our dignities come not from God, but from government. It requires of the people a subservience and weakness incompatible with a constitution premised on the transcendent origin of our rights.
0: Yeah, it's a very intellectual way to say revolution. But, I mean, of course, Clarence Thomas has it spot on. That's what's ongoing right now. It's a wholesale reordering of the foundation of American society and thus the implications of living in America. That's all that's at stake. Greg and LaGrange.

0: to accept the fact that we are really fighting for our constitutional republic. And we need to get that through our heads now.
1: Thanks for the call, Greg. David in the boonies.
2: Yeah, Dave in the boonies here. My take on all of this is that the Christian community has sat on its hands for 65 years. They don't want to get involved with politics. They don't want to know what's going on outside the front door of the church. And I've seen that firsthand. I was part of a strong group that was trying to educate Christians as to what was going on outside the front door of the church back in the 90s. It was called Culture Campaign. It was started by a group within the church that I was attending out in the northwest suburbs. And I'll tell you what, we couldn't even interest pastors in finding out what the whole problem in terms of the gay thing, the abortion problem was, everything else. Trust me on this. They didn't even want to talk about it. And what you had is, in fact, Even as a youngster, I used to hear so-called Christian pastors talk about, oh, you don't want to get involved with politics. It's a dirty business. Well, I got news for you. It is a dirty business. And now we're suffering, call it, the results of that kind of preaching. Anyways, that's my comment.
1: Thanks for the call, David. Yeah, well, again, the committed few. Somebody doesn't want to get involved, move to the next person. You got to put together the troops, as it were. It's painstaking. It's not just sort of spontaneous order. The infrastructure they built. What was you heard from that DSA chick, or I'm sorry, DSA birthing person? That 10 years. She gave you a 10-year perspective in three and a half minutes, but it was painstaking. It involved losses. She calls it losing up. Maybe there's some truth to that. Certainly with where they are now, it seems to be. Eduardo, Venezuela. On Venezuela. I should say Eduardo in Tampa Bay on Venezuela.
3: Yeah, sorry. Good morning, Dan. Well, I am going to talk about it because Mr. Cabello, who has an arrest warrant, by the way, he's taking advantage of this Venezuela earthquake. And I hope this doesn't happen, but when President Trump leaves office, Mrs. Delcy Rodriguez will be outlived her usefulness. And so that's somebody that really needs to be out of the picture, but stay tuned on that.
1: All right, thanks for the call, Eduardo. Rick on Downers Grove.
4: Hey, good morning. Hey, just the thing on that DSA situation, I think you can trace that back to the degradation of our public school system, the K-12. But anyhow, what I called about is, with the World Cup soccer thing going on, everybody's heard the saying, a million people can't be wrong. Well, I'll disprove that using soccer. Tens of millions of people around the world sincerely believe soccer is a sport. I rest my case. Have a good weekend.
1: Thanks for the call, Rick. Chuck in Delavan to close it out. What's going on this weekend north of the Cheddar Curtain, Chuck?
5: Holy smokes, tonight at Herner's Hideaway in Genoa City, where they got the best Rubens in the world, they have a band coming there tonight called JFK. And then tomorrow, they got a band called No Limit. There's going to be a lot of dancing. It'll be really exciting. You guys have a great weekend.
1: Well, wait, hold on, Chuck. Do you have a significant other at present?
5: Yeah, I do.
1: So you're going to be tripping life fantastic with your significant other. That would be a feature because you get everybody into it then.
5: Oh, yeah, because I don't have to worry about, hitting on 30 women and then trying to get them to dance with me.
1: Very good, very good. Oh. All right, the other women folk are safe. Good, Chuck. Thanks very much. Appreciate everybody tuning in all week on Chicago's Morning Answer and chiming in on this edition of Open Mic Friday. Have a good weekend. It's now 9 o'clock on AM 560 WIND Chicago.
6: It's up to 589 deaths in Venezuela's double earthquake disaster. I'm Dave Anthony, Fox News. Nearly 3,000 are injured as rescue crews continue to dig through the rubble of collapsed or damaged homes and buildings, and the American military is already there helping.
7: U.S. Southern Command, they are leading the efforts with a team on the ground with reinforcements from the USS Fort Lauderdale and the USS Billings currently heading to Venezuela. Now, these naval ships will act as a floating command center for helicopters and rescue crafts as the search for

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4: A first step toward peace on Lisa Brady, Fox News. That's how Secretary of State Marco Rubio is describing a new trilateral agreement between the U.S., Israel, and Lebanon. It's a framework deal after talks in Washington and months of conflict between Israel and Iran-backed Hezbollah militants in Lebanon.
5: The people of Lebanon have suffered tremendously now for decades as a result of outside interference in their affairs, of countries trying to use the country as a launch pad for attacks. And this is not what the people of Lebanon want. And that's not what they deserve.
4: Iran has been pushing for a full Israeli withdrawal from Lebanon while testing its own ceasefire deal with the U.S. President Trump says Iran did violate that ceasefire with a drone attack that hit a cargo ship in the Strait of Hormuz, as he defends the memorandum of understanding that launched 60 days of talks and the decision to attack Iran in February.
6: So we got to stop them from having a nuclear weapon, because you want to see problems? Let a crazy country have a nuclear weapon. You'll see problems like you've never seen before.
4: Despite the conflict's ripple effects, the president just telling a Faith and Freedom Coalition event his second term economy will be better than the first. Former national security advisor turned Trump critic John Bolton pleads guilty to illegally retaining classified material. He could still face up to 5 years in prison under a plea deal that also caps a possible fine at more than $2 million. Bolton had been charged with multiple counts of retaining and disseminating classified information, including journal notes shared with family members as he wrote a memoir. A judge just ordering the man accused of starting a fire that became the Palisades fire in L.A. to remain in custody until an October retrial. This after a mistrial was declared with jurors deadlocked, one of them telling reporters,
7: I'm not saying, I don't think there was enough evidence to say he started the first fire.
4: But even if he had, she argues others' negligence contributed to the Palisades fire. 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
8: This afternoon, expect mostly cloudy skies and cooler temperatures with a few showers. The high will reach 70 degrees. Tonight will be partly cloudy with a low of 61. Tomorrow will bring pleasant weather with a mix of clouds and sunshine, reaching a high of 77. I'm meteorologist Jason Caterina on AM 560, The Answer.
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13: Mr. President, we're seeing reporting that air conditioning systems are failing as temperatures rise. What is your response?
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2: Greatest job in history, and I got it. My next guest is a big reason why I got it. I have to tell you, when you know Steve, it's impressive his accolades. American political analyst, financial strategist, writer, keynote speaker, somebody who has been a consultant to Trump, to DeSantis, to a lot of important people. But the thing about Steve to realize is if he can ever help you, he will. The character is top shelf. Steve Cortez with his new documentary, Paradise Lost, comes out next week. We're going to talk all about that and so much more. After Mike Scott in the news.
3: Good afternoon. Clouds, cooler, a couple of showers, and a high near 70. I'm Mike Scott in the QC Kinetics newsroom. Five were critically hurt after two boats collided on Lake Michigan near the Loop on Thursday night. The Coast Guard says the crash involved 14 people near Monroe Harbor around 11:45 p.m. Former Trump National Security Advisor John Bolton was in federal court today. He was expected to plead guilty to mishandling classified documents. UN efforts to evacuate stranded ships from the Strait of Hormuz are on hold after a vessel was struck by the Iranian military. Chicago Public School officials say there are some services that won't be touched as the district works to plug a projected $732 million deficit. However, the Chicago Teachers Union claims the district is considering reducing the number of school days next year.
4: From CPS and the city, we've been meeting weekly for months. They believe they may have to cancel 2 weeks of school this year.
3: Jackson Potter is vice president of CTU. The Cubs have won 6 of 7 and visit Milwaukee tonight while the White Sox battle the Royals. 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
5: I'm Susan Lee, and this is the Fox Business Report.
6: The major averages finishing lower in choppy trading with the NASDAQ and S&P 500 suffering their fifth straight session of losses in a tech sell-off amid AI valuation fears. Memory chip stocks fell after Thursday's rally with shares of Micron Technology falling 6% after surging 16% on Thursday following its blockbuster earnings report. Also adding to tech jitters, reports that ChatGPT maker OpenAI will be delaying its IPO. Plunging oil prices lifting the mood of investors with West Texas Intermediate crude closing below $70 for the first time since the Iranian conflict began and settling over $69 a barrel. The Dow posting weekly gains while the NASDAQ and S&P 500 finished lower for the week. The Dow down 45 points, the NASDAQ lower by 61, S&P 500 down 3. That's your Fox Business Report. I'm Hillary Barsky, invested in you.
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0: of retaining and disseminating classified information, including journal notes he shared with family members as he wrote a memoir. At the White House, Jared Halpern, Fox News.
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2: Stuck in traffic? We've got the answer from the AM 560 Traffic Center.
3: On the Kennedy, downtown to O'Hare, that is just under 1 hour. The outbound Eden still looks good. Eisenhower Post Office to 390, 55 minutes. And the Stevenson-DuSable Lakeshore Drive out to 355, also a 35-minute ride. Dan Ryan out at 20. It is tight in the express, especially 35th to 51st. DuSable Lakeshore Drive has delays north and south, as does the Tri-State. We're seeing delays both directions on 355 and the Reagan. As for the Jane Addams westbound, that slows 53 to Roselle. 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From the AM 560 Traffic Center, I'm Jill Urchak.
2: Now, your official weather forecast from the Air Right Heating and Cooling Weather Center.
4: Tonight will be partly cloudy with a low of 61. On Saturday, expect a pleasant day with intervals of clouds and sunshine reaching a high of 77. Saturday night will be partly cloudy with a low of 63. Sunday will start with a chance of a thunderstorm in spots in the morning, then turning humid with clouds breaking for some sun and a high of 84. I'm meteorologist Jason Caterina on AM 560, The Answer.
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5: Maybe. 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
2: 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With a cigar in one hand and a copy of the Declaration of Independence in the other, he's Sean Thompson, and this

0: The following contains a celebrity impersonation.
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9: Fox News, I'm Carmen Roberts. The U.S. military retaliates against Iran following yesterday's IRG drone attack on a cargo ship in the Strait of Hormuz.
10: President Trump is following through on a pledge he made last week in France that if the Iranians did not behave, he would just go back to, quote, dropping bombs right smack in the middle of their heads.
11: I don't like the fact that they took a shot yesterday.
10: But experts believe the likelihood of Iran exiting the Strait of Hormuz is slim.
9: Fox's Peter Doocy. The IRG says it will respond. Former National Security Advisor John Bolton pleads guilty to illegally retaining classified information.
12: He is set to be sentenced on October 28th and could face as much as 5 years in prison, though the agreement with the Justice Department may help avoid any jail time.
9: Fox's Jared Halperin. 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